0: testify before a grand jury on Wednesday. The subpoenas were issued by Jay Clayton, the U.S. attorney in Manhattan. The outlet said an FBI official cited national security in asking that the story be withheld. In New York, I'm Natalie Migliori.
1: Another test of a Starship rocket could cause rumblings along the Texas coast this week. More from Rory O'Neill.
2: SpaceX could launch another test flight of its massive Starship rocket this week. Thursday's launch would be the 13th test for the spacecraft, which is the most powerful rocket ever made. For the first time, the test flight would carry next-generation Starlink internet satellites into orbit. The launch window opens at 5:45 p.m. local time at the SpaceX facility in Starbase, Texas.
1: The crisis in Venezuela is intensifying. Natalie Rodriguez with more.
3: The official death toll from last month's twin earthquakes has jumped to nearly 4,500 this morning, with independent sources warning up to 50,000 people remain missing. The Trump administration's testing its new geopolitical alliance in Caracas, deploying emergency crews and coordinating a massive weekly humanitarian air bridge with Amazon flying straight out of Miami International Airport. Meanwhile, direct commercial flights from Miami to Maracaibo are scheduled to resume tomorrow, despite ongoing tremor concerns. Natalie Rodriguez, Miami.
1: President Trump will host a number of IndyCar drivers at the White House today ahead of the upcoming Freedom 250 Grand Prix. Michael Kastner, NBC News Radio.
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1: Welcome to the Line on Agriculture Report. This is Lori Boyer for the Ag Information Network. The U.S. Trade Representative has launched an investigation into Brazilian policies that may unreasonably restrict or burden U.S. commerce. RCAF USA CEO Bill Bullard discusses what that means for American cattle producers.
2: They found that 90% of the deforestation in Brazil is caused by agricultural production, and that the illegal cattle raising represents 78% of that 90%. So the USTR was going to impose a tariff of 25% on all goods of Brazil. However, with respect to beef, they were going to exempt beef and apply no tariffs on Brazilian beef.
1: RCAF testified before the USTR objecting to an exemption for beef and arguing that excluding it would sideline the product most directly tied to the conduct identified in Brazil. Bullard says the current 26.4% tariff rate quota is not sufficient.
2: Brazil has continually exceeded the tariff rate quota, and they just continue to blow by that quota, which clearly indicates that 26.4% is not enough to offset the cheaper production costs they have in Brazil. So they have artificial advantages to the U.S.
1: And the Center for Biological Diversity has filed an emergency petition with the Environmental Protection Agency asking them to add warning labels to pesticides containing ingredients that show possible links to cancer.
3: You've probably been told that to reach a millennial farmer, you have to go digital. 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
2: This is Tim Hamrich of the Ag Information Network with your Farm of the Future report. The Organic Certification Cost Share Program provides cost share assistance to producers and handlers of ag products who are obtaining or renewing their certification under the National Organic Program. Undersecretary for Farm Production and Conservation, Richard Fordyce, explains how organic producers can apply for this cost share.
3: Typically, this program's administered two different ways. The producer can go into the local FSA office and they can present their invoice, receipt, whatever, that they have had the certification done, they've paid for the certification, and this is for crop years 2025 and 2026. If they bring in those receipts or those invoices to the local FSA office, we can submit that application for the cost share reimbursement. There's also an opportunity for states to also help with the administration of the Organic Certification Cost Share Program. That is done through a Notice of Funds Availability, a NOFA, and states will have access to that NOFA in the very near future. But historically, for example, a State Department of Ag can administer it.
2: Certified operations may receive up to 75% of their certification costs paid during the program year, not to exceed $750 per certification scope.
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0: For the last 40 years, the Ag Information Network has been the source of news for farmers and ranchers. Yet we have never seen such an assault on farming and our food supply as we do today. From fuel to fertilizer, farmers are facing unprecedented economic challenges. This is why agriculture news that farmers receive comes from the Ag Information Network, reaching coast to coast. Deep roots in farming and decades of reporting, the Ag Information Network, trusted and transparent journalism for generations.
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0: The numbers from the USDA June acreage report. David Sparks, Idaho Ag Today, with a special focus on wheat. How much will American farmers plant of our nation's major row crops? The recent forecast from USDA's National Agricultural Statistics Service reveals the following, presented by Anthony Prilliman of USDA NASS.
5: Corn planted acreage in 2026 is estimated at 95.3 million acres. That's up just 5,000 acres from the March intentions, but down 3.5% or 3.45 million acres from what was planted last year. Harvested acres for grain are forecast at 87.4 million acres. That is down 4.2% from 2025.
0: Wheat acreage, specifically winter wheat, due to excessively dry weather impacts, received much attention in the June acreage report.
5: Winter wheat planted area at 31.5 million acres is down 2.7% or 890,000 acres from the March estimate. Planted acres are down 4.9% or 1.63 million acres from the previous season. Harvested acreage at 21.2 million was lowered 3.7% or 805,000 acres from the previous forecast and is down 16.8% or 4.3 million acres from the previous season.
0: Meanwhile, for spring wheat,
5: planted area at 9.39 million acres is down 0.3% or 25,000 acres from the March intentions and down 6% or 600,000 acres from the 2025 season, down 5.6%.
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I thought I had it figured out, and I didn't know a thing. Bye, Mom. 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And I know that you'll be right there to pick me up in the old truck.

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1: 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Sometimes a sense of humor and a ready wit can get a person out of trouble. Then again, it can get a person into trouble.
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0: Born in Texas, William Martin accompanied a cattle drive up to Wichita, Kansas. He had a reputation as a happy-go-lucky frontier rollicker. But this rollicker, like a hurricane, always seemed to leave destruction in his trail. And because of this, he became known as Hurricane Bill. On July 6, 1874, Hurricane Bill and about 15 other Texans started riding the streets of Wichita, shooting their guns and terrorizing the citizens. In response, about 50 armed citizens appeared on the street. Then City Marshal William Smith showed up, asking that everyone cool down. But no one was willing to back off. Finally, a lawyer by the name of Tucker stepped out from the group of citizens and, with shotgun in hand, told the marshal he was willing to arrest anyone the marshal pointed out. Marshal said, "All right, arrest Hurricane Bill." Without hesitation, Tucker cocked the hammers of the shotgun, pointed it at Hurricane Bill, and said, "Surrender." It happened so fast that Hurricane Bill found himself giving up his pistols before he realized it. Then, like lambs, the rest of the Texans dropped their guns. After a fine and some jail time, Hurricane Bill took his shenanigans to Dodge City and then back to Texas. He became a deputy sheriff in New Mexico, where he would rope and tie prisoners to telegraph poles because there was no jail. From there, Bill went to Arizona, where in 1881, he disappeared from the history books. Hurricane Bill was 6 foot tall, 200 pounds. He had light hair and blue eyes and dressed well. If you should run into him, be prepared for a wild time. You've just heard another story from Old West Radio. I'm Dakota Livesay.
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6: Today is National Mac and Cheese Day. 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And of course, you're all set for today's observance. Coming up tomorrow, you can look forward to National Hot Dog Day. And while it's not really a meal, it will also be National Gummy Worm Day tomorrow. So, sounds like the perfect week to me. Mac and cheese today, hot dogs tomorrow, combine them. Mac and cheese and hot dogs. Celebrate both days in one. That's even better. And then have yourself some gummy worms for a little snack after. Hey, good morning. It's 58 degrees here in Montpelier. Your news, weather, sports, text in topic coming up this hour. Birthdays at half past. And, of course, we'll check in on the community events as well. Good morning and welcome to the Morning Chit Chat. I'm Lisa Hillier with you here on the Wave.
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8: NBC News Radio, I'm Michael Kastner. Lindsey Graham's sister takes his South Carolina Senate seat until the end of his term following his death over the weekend. NBC's Ryan Nobles.
9: In his home state of South Carolina, the governor appointing Graham's sister, Darlene Graham Nordone, to fill his term until the end of the year.
10: I think this is what Lindsey would have wanted. And I plan to honor him in this way.
9: Nardone is not expected to run for the seat this

0: service that has been brought back is going to be better taken care of, and they'll be able to use it a little bit.
1: The move was applauded by Governor Spencer Cox and the Republicans who make up Utah's congressional delegation, the majority. Environmental groups think it's being done to make mining companies happy. The size of the monuments has fluctuated for years. Democratic presidents have made them bigger, while President Trump has made them smaller. It's likely to end up in court. The parents of a Mississippi college athlete whose body was found on Horn Island want details. So far, there's no cause of death for 18-year-old Nolan Wells, but his mother, Christine Wells Wansley, says she doesn't believe he drowned while swimming.
2: Honestly, because of the way the stories are just so inconsistent and how that day went, it's just, you know, we can't say for sure.
1: Michael Kastner, NBC News Radio. Governor Kathy Hochul is expected to sign legislation that puts a one-year moratorium on data centers throughout New York State. Scott Pringle with more.
3: Senator Kristen Gonzalez says large data centers require upgrades to the grid.
4: So this bill actually creates a separate consumer class for the largest energy facilities so that when they're connected to the grid, we're not seeing our utility bills increase as a result.
3: The moratorium would mean regulators cannot issue permits for new large-scale data centers, which have been on the rise in demand tied to artificial intelligence. Officials say the moratorium would allow the state to study the matter more and come up with new regulations.
1: A new report shows millions of Americans are turning to debt and savings to cover the cost of groceries. The Urban Institute found more than 25% of working-age adults who use credit cards for food purchases were unable to fully pay their balances or missed minimum payments. The study also found about 20% of adults tapped into long-term savings or emergency funds over the past year. A 40-foot Trojan horse is in front of the AMC Lincoln Square Theater ahead of Odyssey's New York City premiere today. More from Natalie Migliore.
5: The wooden statue situated between West 67th and 68th Streets began going up last weekend ahead of the private red carpet film screening. The horse is part of Universal Pictures' Odyssey Trojan horse touring experience. The statue visited Arlington and Venice Beach before coming to New York City. The Odyssey will open in theaters across the country this Friday. In New York, I'm Natalie Migliore.
1: Chipotle Mexican Grill is getting set to open its first restaurant in Mexico.
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1: Doors will open on Thursday in Nuevo León in partnership with Alsi. That's a leading restaurant operator in Latin America and Europe. Michael Kastner, NBC News Radio.
8: News being brought to you in this hour by Simplot Smoky Canyon Mine, committed to a safe work environment for employees and their families from the Bear Lake Valley. Simplot, bringing safety home. As part of Idaho's criminal transgender bathroom ban are now in effect, how far will law enforcement officers have to go to enforce the new law? That is the question. What if officers don't believe a person's gender markers on IDs? Will they have to inspect people's bodies to prove their biological sex? Do they need a warrant for that? Will they use DNA testing to prove? These questions echo concerns that high-ranking law enforcement officials shared with state lawmakers on the bill, which some said would be difficult to enforce and might require invasive methods. Now, more than a week into the law taking effect, some are confronting the realities of how they'd handle reports of the law being broken. To respond to allegations that someone is breaking the law, Idaho Fraternal Order of Police President Brian Lovell said officers might start by asking people their gender directly and seeing what's on their ID cards. What could happen after that could vary. Canyon County Prosecuting Attorney Chris Boyd said that he can see some challenges exist for law enforcement officers who are trying to enforce the law. In some situations, he said there might be easy proof of someone's biological sex, like through a person's own admissions and obvious physical observations. But he did acknowledge that it might be more difficult in instances in which someone has undergone hormone treatments. He said officers might need a search warrant to inspect someone's body. And in a hearing for a lawsuit challenging the new law last month, a federal judge asked how the law would be enforced. In his response, Idaho's attorney put the onus on bathroom users, not law enforcement. After the hearing, ACLU of Idaho attorney Emily Croston told reporters that the state hadn't clearly laid out how

0: law will be enforced. Since then, the bathroom ban has gotten more complicated. In response to the lawsuit, the judge's partial block of the law allows trans people to use multi-user restrooms that align with their gender identity if a single-user facility isn't available nearby. The injunction said it is great and it'll definitely help a lot of people, but it's not exactly the help that will be life-saving or exactly the help that we need in this current moment. So the struggle continues. Mosquitoes in Cache County have tested positive for West Nile virus, local abatement officials announced yesterday. Richard Rigby, a manager of the Cache Mosquito Abatement District, said the Utah State Public Health Laboratory confirmed the positive samples, which were collected from a mosquito pool in the Newton area. In response, the district is continuing its surveillance and control efforts. The district's primary control method is larvicide, which targets mosquitoes' larvae before they mature. Fogging, which targets adult mosquitoes, is conducted only at night when Culex mosquitoes, the primary carriers of West Nile virus, are most active. In collaboration with the Bear River Health Department, district officials are urging residents to take the following precautions to reduce your risk of mosquito bites and virus exposure. Use EPA-registered insect repellent containing DEET, permethrin, picaridin, and oil of lemon eucalyptus. Drain stagnant water around the home, including in buckets, tires, pet dishes, plant trays, and toys. Wear long sleeves and pants between dusk and dawn when mosquitoes are most active. Keep roof gutters clear of debris, clear swimming pools regularly, and trim tall grass and weeds where adult mosquitoes rest during the day. Be sure to ensure that all windows and door screens are intact and in good repair to keep the mosquitoes outside. All righty. And Teton County Search and Rescue sent its helicopter to Colorado at the tail end of Independence Day weekend for a very technical high elevation body recovery on Long's Peak in Rocky Mountain National Park. That according to Sheriff Matt Carr, who oversees the search and rescue operation. A person was found dead Sunday afternoon on the Kiner's Route along the rugged upper east face of approximately 14,259-foot mountain, that according to Sky High News. The Boulder County, Colorado coroner identified the person as Jeffrey Carlin, and no other demographic information was available, and the cause of death has not yet been determined. The search and rescue helicopter is specifically designed for high elevation operations, which made it uniquely equipped for the Long's Peak rescue. The helicopter left Sunday afternoon and returned mid-morning Monday. Carr sent the chopper to Colorado, knowing search and rescue could use a contracted helicopter if it needed to respond to a local accident. It's not the first time search and rescue has sent its helicopter to help rescuers near Rocky Mountain National Park. In 2024, rescuers traveled to Grand County to help recover the body of a deceased trail runner in the Indian Peaks Wilderness. A 66-year-old Montana man died Friday after a UTV crash at the St. Anthony Sand Dunes, despite efforts by bystanders and emergency crews to save him. Fremont County emergency responders were dispatched to the dunes at around 2:20 p.m. Friday for a reported off-highway vehicle crash, according to the news release. When responders arrived, bystanders were already performing CPR on the victim. Emergency personnel continued life-saving efforts, but the man was pronounced dead at the scene. Authorities have not yet released the man's name. The incident remains under investigation, and the sheriff's office says no additional information will be released at this time. Logan police and county deputies are searching for a potentially armed man who is wanted in a domestic violence investigation. Police responded to a Logan residence around 7 a.m. Monday on report of a domestic dispute. Benigno Cuerdo Centreros, 41 was identified as the suspect and said to have fled the scene before police arrived. Later in the morning, Cache County deputies and a Utah Highway Patrol trooper spotted the suspect speeding near 4200 West. The man's vehicle was then found abandoned in a field. A deputy and trooper witnessed the suspect stand up in the field, appearing to be armed with a long rifle. It has since been confirmed that a 20-gauge shotgun is missing from his residence. He is believed to be armed with the weapon. Despite an extensive search of the area, the suspect was not located. He was last seen not wearing a shirt. His last known address was 443 North 630 West in Logan. A Utah Highway Patrol helicopter, drones, and an armored vehicle have been deployed in the search. Cuerdo Centreros is described as a Hispanic man who is 5 feet 8 inches tall with brown hair and brown eyes. He has a distinct Mohawk hairstyle and a mustache. Police encourage anyone who may see him to call Cache County Dispatch at 435-753-7555. Because he is considered armed and has allegedly made threats to others, police said members of the public should not approach him if spotted. All right, that is your news for this hour. 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
2: Bear Lake Valley's weather.
0: All right, let's check those temperatures from around the region yesterday. Boise recorded a high of 98. It was 99 in Idaho Falls, 100 degrees in Pocatello yesterday. Logan had a high of 99. Salt Lake City, 102 degrees for their high yesterday. And St. George, 111. Lewiston recorded the highest temperature in the state of Idaho yesterday with their high of 110 degrees. Stanley was the coldest with an overnight low of 33. Lake Valley, we had a high of 93 and an overnight low of 53. All right, today we are looking for partly cloudy conditions, highs in the mid-90s, very hazy around the valley this morning. Overnight lows will be in the mid-50s, and there is a chance of some afternoon showers and thunderstorms today. Wednesday, Thursday, Friday, Saturday, Sunday, every day starting tomorrow through the weekend, highs in the upper 80s. Overnight lows will remain in the 50s, and there is a chance of some afternoon showers and thunderstorms every day through the week. Currently, in Cokeville, it is 60 degrees. It is 58 in Pegram, 65 in Geneva. Georgetown coming in at 63 degrees. It's 67 already in Garden City, 64 in Paris, and 61 degrees in Montpelier.
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6: Cardinals outfielder Jordan Walker is the 2026 Home Run Derby champion. Walker went deep 12 times, including each of his last six swings in the final round to take down Phillies designated hitter Kyle Schwarber by one long ball. He is the first ever St. Louis Cardinal to win the event. The 24-year-old blasted 31 homers on the night. Schwarber went deep 30 times. Wilson Contreras slugged 21 home runs. Junior Caminero launched 17 long balls. Munetaka Mukurakami hit 9 homers. Bryce Harper and Jack Caglione each went deep 8 times. And Ben Rice belted 7 total bombs. Baseball's best takeover of the city of Brotherly Love on Tuesday when the National League squares off against the American League in the MLB All-Star game from Philadelphia. Phillies left-hander Christopher Sanchez is slated to get the start for the NL. Sanchez is the 14th pitcher to start the Midsummer Classic in his home ballpark. He will be opposed by Blue Jays righty Dylan Cease and the rest of the AL. Cease represents Toronto's first All-Star pitching since Roy Halladay in 2009. American League leads the all-time series 48-45-2. The Athletics are parting ways with a member of their coaching staff at the All-Star break. Pitching coach Scott Emerson is out, fired on Monday, with the A's staff sporting the second worst ERA in the major leagues. Bullpen coach Dan Hubbs will take over for the rest of the season. The A's are hoping to stop a 9-game skid when they emerge from the break. Los Angeles Rams left tackle Alec Jackson will not face a felony charge after a domestic violence-related arrest last month. Prosecutors say Jackson entered a pre-filing diversion program last week, allowing him to skirt charges altogether. He's still subject to discipline under the NFL's personnel conduct policy. Tampa Bay Buccaneers quarterback Baker Mayfield played most of last season in varying levels of pain. In the new episode of Netflix, quarterback Mayfield says he played through a sprained knee that he suffered in week two, as well as a bicep contusion in his throwing arm, an oblique strain, a foot injury, and issues with both shoulders. Despite the laundry list of injuries, Mayfield started all 17 games for the Bucs. A pair of powerhouse nations kick off the semifinal round of the World Cup on Tuesday. Mbappe and France battle Yamal's Spain squad from Arlington. The sides squared off in the Euros 2 years ago, where the Spanish edged the French 2-1 in the semis. Elsewhere, Lionel Messi and Argentina resumed their World Cup title defense against Jude Bellingham's scrappy English boys from Atlanta on Wednesday. This is the first time since FIFA began its ranking system that the top four teams made the semifinal round in a World Cup tournament. This is Jared Hillier with your Wave Sports Update.
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2: All right, let's check in on birthdays. Yeah, somebody gonna have the warm fuzzies today as they're celebrating a birthday. Let's start with those in the world of fame. July 14th today, actress Nancy Olsen is 98. She was nominated for an Academy Award for Best Supporting Actress for her role in Sunset Boulevard. Actress Jane Lynch is turning 66 today. Lynch won a Primetime Emmy Award for her role as Sue Sylvester in Glee. Her other credits include the TV series Love Spring International and the movies Afternoon Delight, Talladega Nights, The Ballad of Ricky Bobby, and The 40-Year-Old Virgin. Actor Matthew Fox is 60 today. His role as Jack Shepard on the drama series Lost earned him a Golden Globe Award and Primetime Emmy Award nomination. He's also known for his role as Charlie Salinger on Party of Five. His other credits include the movies World War Z, Speed Racer, Vantage Point, and We Are Marshall. Rapper Taboo is 51 today. He's in the group, the Black Eyed Peas. Actor Scott Porter is 47 today. His credits include the shows Friday Night Lights, Heart of Dixie, and Ginny in Georgia. Singer Dan Smith is turning 40 today. He is the lead vocalist of the rock band Bastille. Dancer Peta Murgatroyd is 40. She is a professional dancer on the competition show Dancing with the Stars. She won seasons 14 and again in 22. Singer Dan Reynolds is 39. He's the frontman for Imagine Dragons. MMA star Conor McGregor is 38. He is a former UFC featherweight and lightweight champion, becoming the first fighter to hold UFC championships in two weight classes simultaneously. And country singer Coe Wetzel is turning 34 today. Here in the Bear Lake Valley, happy anniversary today to Ken and Andrea Wells, and happy birthday to Billy Humphreys. Hey, if you know of somebody who is celebrating a birthday today, text in or call in their name and we'll put them on the calendar. Or do that for yourself or anyone that you know and love for any day of the year. Text in or call in the name and the date of celebration. We'll put them on the calendar. Happy birthday today to Billy Humphreys.
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3: All right, this Wednesday, July 15th, at the Hospital Auxiliary Thrift Store, they're doing the Spin Game. Prizes will be Christmas in July. Spin Game this Wednesday at the Thrift Store. And the 2026 Summer of Events at the Heritage Park will begin this Friday, July 17th at 6 p.m. Join Brian, Kurt, Cindy, and Laurie for some good old Western music. It's Saddle Strings in the park. Also, they'll be unveiling the park's Butch Cassidy Bench, sponsored by the Rotary Club. Saddle Strings this Friday, July 17th, 6 p.m. No charge. Then on Saturday, July 25th at 6 p.m., it will be an American folk rock group, Teal Sunday, and that is sponsored by Bear Lake Memorial Healthcare. All right, the Farmers Market going on today and every Tuesday through September 29th, noon to 4 at 186 North 4th Street in Montpelier between Fizzy's and Family Dollar. This Wednesday at the Bear Lake Senior Community Center, this Wednesday at the Senior Center, bingo starts at 10 a.m. They're serving ham pasta salad for lunch between 11:30 and 1. Chair fitness begins at 12:30. On Thursday, the art group will meet at 9 a.m., and they're having tuna melts for lunch on Thursday with the Quilt Guild meeting at 6 o'clock on Thursday night. And Friday, Steve Allred will be entertaining, and it's meatballs over noodles for lunch. All right, school board meeting happening tonight. This is the monthly meeting. They'll be in a work meeting starting at 5:15 p.m. and then move into their regular meeting at 6:30 p.m. And the public is invited and encouraged to attend the public meeting, 6:30. The interviews and skill-a-thon for the 4-H and FFA going on this Wednesday, tomorrow, July 15th, 9 a.m. to 6 p.m. The horse interviews will be Thursday from 9 to 11. Story contest will be July 24th at 5 p.m. Demonstration contest July 29th at 7 p.m. And the record books will be due at the extension office Monday, August 3rd by 2 p.m. They will be judged on Tuesday, August 4th. The 20th anniversary of the Bear Lake Car Show coming up on July 25th. It'll be going on out at the Wells C. Stock Park next to the Oregon Trail Center. 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Excuse me. And they will have a craft and vendor fair going on in conjunction with the car show. They'll also be selling burgers and hot dogs and all kinds of good stuff for lunch throughout the afternoon. 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
4: 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He makes the tough calls, stays cool under pressure, and knows ball like nobody else. I want to be just like him. You can too. 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
5: NBC News Radio, I'm Michael Kastner. Lindsey Graham's sister takes his South Carolina Senate seat until the end of his term following his death over the weekend. NBC's Ryan Nobles.
6: In his home state of South Carolina, the governor appointing Graham's sister, Darlene Graham Nordone, to fill his term until the end of the year.
7: I think this is what Lindsey would have wanted, and I plan to honor him in this way.
6: Nardone is not expected to run for the seat this fall. leaving a wide-open primary field for a special election in August.
5: It's expected that she'll be sworn in later today. President Trump is dramatically reducing the size of two national monuments in Utah. He signed an executive order yesterday shrinking Bear's Ears and Grand Staircase Escalante down to about a tenth of their original size.
8: We've done something that was, I think, very desperately needed. It was very unfair to the people of Utah. And now fairness has been brought back. It's going to be better taken care of, and they'll be able to use it a little bit.
5: The move was applauded by Governor Spencer Cox and the Republicans who make up Utah's congressional delegation, the majority. Environmental groups think it's being done to make mining companies happy. The size of the monuments has fluctuated for years. Democratic presidents have made them bigger, while President Trump has made them smaller. It's likely to end up in court. The parents of a Mississippi college athlete whose body was found on Horn Island want details. So far, there's no cause of death for 18-year-old Nolan Wells, but his mother, Christine Wells Wansley, says she doesn't believe he drowned while swimming.
9: Honestly, because of the way the stories are just so inconsistent and how that day went, it's just, you know, we can't say for sure.
5: Michael Kastner, NBC News Radio. Governor Kathy Hochul is expected to sign legislation that puts a one-year moratorium on data centers throughout New York State. Scott Pringle with more.
10: Senator Kristen Gonzalez says large data centers require upgrades to the grid.
11: So this bill actually creates a separate consumer class for the largest energy facilities so that when they're connected to the grid, we're not seeing our utility bills increase as a result.
10: The moratorium would mean regulators cannot issue permits for new large-scale data centers, which have been on the rise in demand tied to artificial intelligence. Officials say the moratorium would allow the state to study the matter more and come up with new regulations.
5: A new report shows millions of Americans are turning to debt and savings to cover the cost of groceries. The Urban Institute found more than 25% of working-age adults who use credit cards for food bill balances or missed minimum payments. The study also found about 20% of adults tapped into long-term savings or emergency funds over the past year. A 40-foot Trojan horse is in front of the AMC Lincoln Square Theater ahead of Odyssey's New York City premiere today. More from Natalie Migliore.
12: The wooden statue situated between West 67th and 68th Streets began going up last weekend ahead of the private red carpet film screening. The horse is part of Universal Pictures' Odyssey Trojan horse touring experience. The statue visited Arlington and Venice Beach before coming to New York City. The Odyssey will open in theaters across the country this Friday. In New York, I'm Natalie Migliore.
5: Chipotle Mexican Grill is getting set to open its first restaurant in Mexico.
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5: Doors will open on Thursday in Nuevo León in partnership with Alsi. That's a leading restaurant operator in Latin America and Europe. Michael Kastner, NBC News Radio.
3: 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Live to the full with Phillips 66. Don't forget you can stop in at USave, located on North 4th Street on the corner of Highway 89 and Highway 30. Fill up the tank with Phillips 66. A 14-year-old boy taken into custody in Tooele County after a 66-year-old man was found deceased. The boy has now been charged with murder. The teen was charged in late June in 3rd District Juvenile Court with murder, which is a first-degree felony, attempted murder, obstruction of justice, and causing property damage, second-degree felonies, damaging a jail, a third-degree felony, and interfering with police, a Class B misdemeanor, according to the court records. On June 20th, around 10:45 a.m., a woman called police reporting that a 14-year-old male family member was at her residence in Stanford.

armed with a knife, according to charging documents. When deputies arrived at the residence, they found the woman outside the home with severe lacerations to her face. The charges state inside they discovered her husband, a 66-year-old man, deceased with multiple large lacerations on his head and body. The teen boy, who was identified as a suspect by the woman, he was located by police about two blocks west of the residence and taken into custody after a brief struggle with law enforcement officers. The juvenile was evaluated by medical personnel and later booked into the juvenile detention center. The injured female was... was transported to a local hospital for treatment for her injuries and then released. No other information has been released, including the name of the deceased man and the relationship between the teen and the couple. Court documents say the boy is 6'5", 260 pounds, despite being only 14. It's a big kid. Three children were on paddle boards venturing farther into the waters of Bear Lake, life jackets nowhere in sight, when a voice came down from above. It wasn't a lifeguard. No, it was an Idaho State Police drone. Troopers on the Bear Lake beat deploy the drone to see what's happening far from the lakeshore. And on Friday, they spotted the kids paddling far from the beach. No safety gear. The troopers used the speaker mounted on the flying machine to play a pre-recorded message reminding the juveniles that life jackets are required. The kids quickly paddled back to shore and put their vests on. Idaho State Police Lieutenant Todd Orr said it's one small example of how he and his fellow troopers are keeping watch over Bear Lake these days. The regular presence of state troopers at the lake has come in response to its exploding popularity. For many folks from Idaho, Utah, and beyond, Bear Lake and its bright blue waters have become a favorite summer vacation spot. State police believe their presence, especially on busy weekends at the lake, acts as a deterrent as much as it prevents tragedy. The public has the Idaho legislature to thank for the presence of state police at Bear Lake. 3 years ago, state lawmakers decided to provide the overtime funding so that state police could patrol the increasingly popular tourism spot on a regular basis. On any given day during the summer months, there are one to four troopers on the lake beat, which consists of a stretch of beach more than 3 miles long in and around Bear Lake State Park. Orr said a big part of the state police presence has to do with making sure that 3,000 to 6,000 daily visitors on the Idaho side of the lake are behaving with safety in mind. The troopers frequently remind people not to venture into the lake's waters on a paddleboard, kayak, or boat without wearing a life jacket. And all life jackets are required to have a noise-making device to draw attention in an emergency. Another state law is that you can't park a vehicle within 100 feet of the lake. There are also no ATVs, UTVs, or dirt bikes allowed on the beach. Troopers enforce all of those rules and regulations, as well as conduct boat safety inspection and respond to a wide variety of calls for services from the public. Troopers also respond to visitors' vehicles getting stuck in the sand, as well as the occasional beachgoer who's causing problems for others, or said that often just having troopers patrolling the beach deters the problems. And the state police want to keep everyone safe at the lake and make sure everyone has a good experience recreating there. They will be patrolling the beach on foot and by vehicle. They'll be using camera-equipped drones to take a look at what's happening on the water. The drone also has thermal imaging equipment and is frequently used for search and rescue operations. And they said the deployment of troopers to the lake provides a big boost for the Bear Lake County Sheriff's Office. With troopers patrolling the beach, sheriff's deputies can carry out marine patrol duties via boats on the water. The deputies perform much the same function as the troopers, just on the lake rather than its shores. And Orr said most people probably don't realize just how many water rescues happen on the lake. Every week, Bear Lake County Sheriff's deputies respond to several incidents involving people in distress on the water, and often state troopers lend a hand. Whether it's boaters' batteries dying or they run out of gas, it's a waterborne assist, just like a motorist assist on the interstate. Sometimes there are emergencies, but sometimes it's just more routine. The deputies are out there on marine patrol, and they're extremely busy. And Orr said working the Bear Lake

0: It is a voluntary assignment for troopers, with the perk being that they get paid some overtime, but the standard 12-hour shifts patrolling the lake can be grueling as well. Or said troopers on the Bear Lake beat wear a more comfortable blue military-style uniform rather than their traditional state trooper attire, but the heat, sand, and physical exertion of police work will still take a toll. Orr has been a state trooper for more than two decades and has watched Bear Lake become more and more popular on the tourism map in recent years. Speaking of which, this was an official release by the Bear Lake County Sheriff's Office yesterday. It said, "We hope your weekend was better than ours. The following calls all occurred within a few minutes of each other over the weekend. They had a sinking boat with people on board. All passengers were safely removed from the water. They had a child locked inside of a car, and it was over 90 degrees at the time. That child was safely removed from the vehicle. They had a boating accident that resulted in a double amputation of the victim's legs. The victim was life-flighted from the scene. Bystanders and medics did an amazing job with medical care prior to the transport. For the rest of the weekend, they had multiple medical calls. They had a vehicle crash with severe injuries. The victims were life-flighted from the scene with unknown prognosis. Several other crashes not involving injuries. And just a huge big thank you goes out to all of the responders and other agencies that assisted with the calls." So, out there keeping us safe, taking care of us. We appreciate you. All right, over in Wyoming, the public is being encouraged to avoid Swift Creek Canyon after a gate failure at the upper reservoir resulted in large flows of water and debris. In a release statement, Lower Valley Energy stated that the sluice gate at the Swift Creek Upper Reservoir failed during the early morning hours of Monday, July 3rd. The damaged gate resulted in an uncontrolled release of water from the upper reservoir, substantially draining the reservoir. The rapid release also carried sediment, trees, and other debris downstream. Sediment has accumulated in the reservoir over many years, including materials deposited following the 2023 landslide upstream of the dam. Personnel are on site assessing the condition of the dam and associated facilities and are working to stabilize that situation and determine how emergency repairs can be safely completed. In the meantime, Lower Valley Energy is encouraging members of the public to avoid the upper reservoir, Swift Creek, and surrounding area water flows. Creek banks, accumulated debris, and exposed reservoir areas may be unstable and hazardous. All right, if you were up in the Pocatello area yesterday and trying to get home or trying to get there and got delayed, well, here's the result of that, the answer to why, I guess. A semi-truck crashed into a guardrail on I-15 Monday morning, blocking the southbound lanes and triggering major traffic delays, according to the Idaho State Police. The crash occurred at approximately 9:30 a.m. near milepost 56, just south of Inkham in Bannock County. Police said a 55-year-old man from Calgary, Alberta, was driving a southbound Freightliner Cascadia semi and trailer when the vehicle struck the guardrail and came to the rest across the southbound travel lanes. The driver was wearing a seatbelt and was not injured in the crash. The incident blocked the highway's southbound lanes, forcing emergency crews to alternate northbound and southbound traffic around the scene for about 2.5 hours while they worked to clear the roadway. The bottleneck caused significant traffic backups through the morning. That crash remains under investigation by the Idaho State Police. And back up in Boise, the voter initiative seeking to end Idaho's strict abortion ban has officially qualified to appear on ballots in November. Idahoans United for Women and Families, the group leading the effort, announced that yesterday. Idahoans United for Women and Families turned in more than 110,000 signatures to the office on July 2nd. In Idaho, a ballot initiative allows residents to directly propose and decide whether to enact a new law. To qualify for the ballot, Initiative supporters must collect the signatures from a total of at least 6% of registered voters statewide, as well as 6% of registered voters in at least 18 of Idaho's 35 legislative districts. In a Monday press release, Idahoans United said more than 1,250 volunteers helped collect the 110,000 signatures, and Idahoans from all of the state's 44 counties signed the initiative's petition. And the initiative would take a simple majority of votes in the November 3rd general election to become law. County clerks performed an initial check to determine whether signatures came from individual eligible registered voters, and the Idaho Secretary of State's office completed that final verification. A spokesman from the Secretary of State's office confirmed the initiative has qualified for the November election on Monday. The proposed initiative would legalize abortion until fetal viability or in cases of emergency, essentially reestablishing the abortion rights Idahoans had before the U.S. Supreme Court overturned the Roe versus Wade decisions 4 years ago. The initiative would also enumerate rights related to reproductive health, such as protections for access to contraception and IVF, and privacy in medical decisions. That is your news for this hour, brought to you by USAVE. Live to the full with Phillips 66.
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0: All right, it is 8 minutes before the top of the 8 o'clock hour. 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
3: Our topic for today on Treasure Tidbits is in the form of a question. And that question is, what happened to Coons Hollow? It's no longer listed on the Forest Service map, but it used to be. I'm sure many of you will know the area I'm referring to. As you go up North Canyon past the turnoff for Camp Bartlett, you come to the Canyon Division that used to turn up to Meadow Creek Guard Station that stood on the flat where the spring comes forth, near where the road turned down to Ant Basin and 8 Mile Canyon. At the junction from North Canyon used to stand a Forest Service sign that designated the fork as the beginning of Coons Hollow. I know many changes have taken place. The Meadow Creek Station is no longer at the top of the hill, and the identity of the hollow is no longer depicted. The significance of the canyon is historical in nature. Long before the Caribou Forest was established in 1907, Coons Hollow was a prominent location, and many of the first buildings and homes in Liberty, Lanark, Ovid, and Burn were built from the timbers taken from the area. As early as 1870, the tall, straight trees that grew in the canyon were utilized for cabins and other buildings. I'm sure it must just be a topographer's mistake, and the omission was not intended. But it seems to me that it is a very important omission. The Meadow Creek Guard Station stood on the flat at the top of the canyon. Its historical significance is no longer evident either. But it should be remembered, if for no other reason, that it was at the end of the longest and highest telephone line in the forest, extending from the guard station all the way northward to Snake River. Of course, radio equipment has now made those old crank-up telephones obsolete, but they, like Coons Hollow, were once a very important part of our history, and I believe should be remembered today.
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7: Bear Lake Valley's weather.
0: All right, today we are expecting sunshine with mixed clouds, hazy out there today as well, fires all around us. Today we're expecting highs to be in the mid-90s with overnight lows in the 50s, and there is a chance of some afternoon rain showers and thunderstorms. We're going to see pretty much the same for the rest of the week, Wednesday through Sunday. High temperatures will be in the upper 80s each day with overnight lows in the 50s. And again, a few clouds and a chance of some afternoon rain showers and thunderstorms. Current temperatures, Cokeville is currently 61 degrees, 65 in Geneva. It is 57 in Pegram, 66 in Georgetown, 72 degrees in Garden City already this morning. It's 68 in Paris and 66 degrees in Montpelier. 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
9: Cardinals outfielder Jordan Walker is the 2026 Home Run Derby champion. Walker went deep 12 times, including each of his last six swings in the final round to take down Phillies designated hitter Kyle Schwarber by one long ball. He is the first ever St. Louis Cardinal to win the event. The 24-year-old blasted 31 homers on the night. Schwarber went deep 30 times. Wilson Contreras slugged 21 home runs. Junior Caminero launched 17 long balls. Munetaka Mukurakami hit 9 homers. Bryce Harper and Jack Collione each went deep 8 times. And Ben Rice belted 7 total bombs. Baseball's best takeover of the city of Brotherly Love on Tuesday when the National League squares off against the American League in the MLB All-Star game from Philadelphia. Phillies left-hander Christopher Sanchez is slated to get the start for the NL. Sanchez is the 14th pitcher to start the Midsummer Classic in his home ballpark. He will be opposed by Blue Jays righty Dylan Cease and the rest of the AL. Cease represents Toronto's first All-Star pitching since Roy Halladay in 2009. The American League leads the all-time series 48-45-2. The Athletics are parting ways with a member of their coaching staff at the All-Star break. Pitching coach Scott Emerson is out, fired on Monday with the A's staff sporting the second worst ERA in the major leagues. Bullpen coach Dan Hobbs will take over for the rest of the season. The A's are hoping to stop a 9-game skid when they emerge from the break. Los Angeles Rams left tackle Alec Jackson will not face a felony charge after a domestic violence-related arrest last month. Prosecutors say Jackson entered a pre-filing diversion program last week, allowing him to skirt charges altogether. He's still subject to discipline under the NFL's personnel conduct policy. Tampa Bay Buccaneers quarterback Baker Mayfield played most of last season in varying levels of pain. In the new episode of Netflix, quarterback Mayfield says he played through a sprained knee that he suffered in week two, as well as a bicep contusion in his throwing arm, an oblique strain, a foot injury, and issues with both shoulders. Despite the laundry list of injuries, Mayfield started all 17 games for the Bucs. A pair of powerhouse nations kick off the semifinal round of the World Cup on Tuesday. Mbappe and France battle Yamal's Spain squad from Arlington. The sides squared off in the Euros 2 years ago, where the Spanish edged the French 2-1 in the semis. Elsewhere, Lionel Messi and Argentina resumed their World Cup title defense against Jude Bellingham's scrappy English boys from Atlanta on Wednesday. This is the first time since FIFA began its ranking system that the top four teams made the semifinal round in a World Cup tournament. This is Jared Hillier with your Wave Sports Update.
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12: NBC News Radio, I'm Michael Kastner. South Carolina Senator Lindsey Graham died Saturday at the age of 71 after suffering cardiovascular disease, according to preliminary findings from the D.C. Medical Examiner. More from Monica Nelson.
13: Doctors confirm an aortic dissection happens when a tear develops in the inner wall of the aorta, the body's largest artery, allowing blood to flow between the layers of the vessel wall. Experts say symptoms include sudden severe chest pain, back pain, shortness of breath, fainting, or stroke-like symptoms. Graham's office said the longtime South Carolina Republican died following a brief and sudden illness. Conclusive findings are still pending additional testing. I'm Monica Nelson.
12: Graham's sister is expected to be sworn in today as she steps up to fill his South Carolina Senate seat. South Carolina Governor Henry McMaster announced on Monday that the late Republican senator's sister, Darlene, will serve in the role until the term ends in January. Consumer prices saw their biggest drop in 6 years in June as falling energy prices provided a break from inflation after the U.S. ceasefire with Iran. The Consumer Price Index, a wide measure of the price of goods and services, came in lower than analyst expectations, according to the Bureau of Labor Statistics. An investigation is continuing after a man was shot and killed by ICE in Maine. More from Mark Mayfield.
14: In a statement, Governor Janet Mills said she was briefed on the shooting and that state authorities were working with federal officials related to the incident. It happened in Biddeford, south of Portland. The Maine Immigrant Rights Coalition said the man killed was a 26-year-old from Colombia who had been authorized to work in the U.S. It comes after a man was shot and killed by an ICE agent in Houston, with reports saying he was not the intended target.
12: Wall Street is opening mixed after the June inflation data came in softer than expected. Michael Kastner, NBC News Radio. California and 11 other states are suing to block Paramount Skydance from taking over Warner Brothers Discovery. More from Jason Nathanson.
15: The largest merger in Hollywood history would extinguish competition.
16: California Attorney General Rob Bonta announced the antitrust lawsuit Monday in Los Angeles. His backdrop, the Hollywood sign.
15: It would result in higher prices, lower content quality, and fewer movies and TV shows.
16: Bonta also says the $110 billion deal would kill jobs. Paramount Skydance responded in a statement saying the lawsuit is wrong on both the facts and the law, and delaying the purchase will actually hurt workers. The feds approved the merger in June.
12: Today, an American astronaut will blast off from Russia to begin an 8-month mission living in orbit, Rory O'Neill reports.
17: The launch for Anil Menon comes amid reports of cracks and leaks on the aging International Space Station. Menon says he's seen NASA and Russian engineers troubleshoot the issue side by side.
18: And they take it very seriously. So I know that I'm in good hands. And we are trying our best to figure out the best forward resolution of the problem.
17: It's the first mission for Menon, who is a medical doctor and Space Force colonel. It will be among the last crew expeditions, as the ISS is set to retire in 2030. I'm Rory O'Neill.
12: A new bipartisan effort is calling for a permanent standard time, currently observed from November through March. Scott Carr with more.
19: The Sunshine for Our Kids Act of 2026 has been introduced by Democratic Congresswoman Mary Gay Scanlon of Pennsylvania and Republican Congressman from North Carolina Pat Harrigan last week. And reports say it has support from both sides of the aisle in the House. It would make standard time permanent and would allow states to make daylight saving time permanent if they chose to do so. Congress is already considering several daylight saving time related pieces of legislation.
12: Michael Kastner, NBC News Radio.
0: News brought to you by Gunderson, Ace Hardware, home of the helpful hardware folks. All right, let's check some of that other news from around the area. A Tyrannosaurus Rex fossil named Gus is going up for auction today, and it's expected to fetch millions of dollars. The opening bids at Sotheby's in New York start at $19 million and will no doubt bring in far more. The sale has drawn pushback from scientists who argue that such a complete

strategy, alliance, and deal making to take home the prize. Contestants will also have the opportunity to earn money, but buy properties and negotiate deals in order to be the last one standing. Monopoly will premiere in the fall of 2027. Lottery fever is growing, with well over $1 billion up for grabs this week when you combine the Powerball and Mega Millions jackpots. There was no grand prize winner in Monday night's Powerball drawing, so the top prize jumps to an estimated $498 million ahead of the next chance to strike it rich on Wednesday. Meanwhile, tonight's Mega Millions drawing will be worth at least $637 million. The cash option on that works out to be about $278 million. Yeah. Flood watchers are in place through Thursday across central and southwestern Texas. The National Weather Service warns of potential life-threatening flooding as days of storms are forecast to dump heavy rain over millions in parts of the South, Gulf Coast, and Texas through Friday. This round of storms comes on the heels of deadly flash flooding along the Black River in southeastern Missouri that began on Friday and lasted into the weekend. By the middle of the week, storms are poised to dump between 5 to 8 inches of rain across west and southwest Texas, including Hill Country. Ahead of the storms, Texas Governor Greg Abbott activated the National Guard and other state resources to deploy as needed. Toyota plans to move Tacoma production from Tijuana to San Antonio by 2030. This is part of a $3.6 billion expansion that is expected to create 2,000 jobs in Texas. The Tacoma plant along the Tijuana-Tecate Highway has been a major employer since 2004, producing the top-selling midsize pickups in the U.S. Toyota says production in Baja California will continue during the transition, but the company has not announced what comes next for the facility after Tacoma production ends. Business leaders in Baja California are warning of potential impacts on jobs and suppliers, while trade talks continue and local groups work on plans to lessen the effect on the border economy. And second quarter earnings are out for five of America's biggest banks. JP Morgan, the country's largest bank, notched the highest quarterly profit in U.S. banking history with a 41% jump to $21.2 billion. Bank of America reported a net income of $9.1 billion, up 27% from last year. Citigroup reported its highest quarterly revenue in a decade with a 45% jump and a net income of $5.8 billion. And Wells Fargo is up 17% from a year earlier at a net income of $6.4 billion. Finally, Goldman Sachs profits rose 78% with net earnings of $6.6 billion. A federal appeals court is reviving more than 500 private lawsuits against Tylenol maker Kenvue over alleged autism links. On Monday, the second U.S. Circuit Court of Appeals in Manhattan said a district judge improperly rejected expert advice evidence connecting Tylenol using during pregnancy to autism and ADHD in children. Though there is no firm scientific evidence, President Trump and top U.S. health officials drew attention to the subject in September when they suggested that there is a link to autism. Doctors view acetaminophen, the active ingredient in Tylenol, as the preferred treatment for pain or fever during pregnancy. U.S. District Judge Denise Coate in Manhattan, who criticized the methodology of the plaintiff's expert witnesses, dismissed the private lawsuits in December of 2024. All right. And over three quarters of Americans belong to at least one Story loyalty program. You trade a phone number or email address for discounts, rewards, and special offers at a grocery store, coffee shop, or gas stations, but that savings may come with a hidden cost: your personal information. When you hand over that information, data brokers build a profile on you, and they sell that information, and not just to other companies. Scammers also buy it and use the data to develop phishing emails. One tip: use a separate email, just email addresses or phone number, just for rewards accounts.

0: That way, if your information is leaked, your primary contact information may still be protected. If you drive a BMW, you may be taking it to the dealer soon. The National Highway Traffic Safety Administrator says the German automaker is recalling more than 29,000 BMWs in the U.S. due to an issue that can increase the risk of a fire. The problem is the engine starter, which may corrode. That could cause the vehicle to overheat or short circuit and catch fire. Included in the recall are the BMW 530e xDrive and 740le xDrive, along with certain iPerformance vehicles. Lots of stuff in the news about data centers, and of course, New York on the fight. Governor Kathy Hochul is expected to sign legislation putting a one-year moratorium on data centers throughout New York State. That means regulators cannot issue permits for new large-scale data centers, which have seen a rise in demand tied to artificial intelligence. There are concerns over high electricity use tied to the data centers, which can then drive up rates for average customers. Officials say the moratorium will allow the state to study the matter more and come up with the new regulations on data centers. New Jersey passed a similar law last week. The state of Florida is scheduled to execute convicted killer Dennis Soker today. Investigators say Soker sexually assaulted and strangled a woman named Patty Gifford after leaving a New Year's Eve party in the early 1980s, but her remains have never been found. Her family plans to attend the execution and says it still wants answers about where her body was left. The U.S. Department of Agriculture is battling the New World screwworm outbreak in Texas with the release of swarms of sterile flies. The agency has released nearly 400 million sterile flies in the state since the start of this year in an effort to wipe out the parasite. Most of the flies have been released along the Texas-Mexico border and in countries where cases of screwworm have been confirmed. A spokesman says the sterile flies break up the spread of screwworm by disrupting the mating cycle. For the ninth year in a row, Arlington, Virginia is ranked America's fittest city. That, according to the American College of Sports Medicine's American Fitness Index, which looks at physical activity, parks, trails, obesity, chronic disease, and other indicators. At number two in Washington, D.C., right across the Potomac, followed by Minneapolis, Seattle, and Denver. Oklahoma City ranked at the bottom. Okay. And the U.S. is sending out more in tariff refunds than it's bringing in. Nearly $50 billion was sent to businesses in June, the second full month of payouts after the Supreme Court struck down President Trump's sweeping blanket tariffs. The country brought in about $24 billion in tariff revenue over that same period. According to the Treasury Department, the country issued about $22 billion in refunds in May. That is your news for this hour, brought to you by Gunderson Ace Hardware.
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1: All right, it is time to check back in with our text in topic today. And first of all, for those of you who joined us in the 8 o'clock hour, we need to introduce to you what our text in topic is today. So we all have that one brand or product that we'll never give up. Maybe it's a certain ketchup or a laundry detergent, coffee, shampoo. Maybe it's a pair of work boots that you really love. You've tried the cheaper versions, the trendy replacements, and the off-brand copies, but nothing measures up. What is that product? What's the one product that you'll stay loyal to no matter what? And why has it earned a permanent spot in your life? 208-254-0059. That is the phone number that you can text in or call in to. Again, 208-254-0059. Tell me, what is that one product that you'll stay loyal to for life? And tell me why. Somebody said, Reese's Peanut Butter Cups. They just taste the best. Yeah, those off brands, they don't taste the same. Yeah. Dawn dish soap, because it is the very best and it can clean just about anything. Yep. This person said, I'll only drive Subaru car because Bear Lake winters generally are the worst and it's the best car for slick roads. Someone else said, my favorite drink is water right out of Mead's Peak here in Georgetown. Only going to drink the Mead's Peak fresh water. Someone else said, Ford vehicles. They're the only ones they will buy. What about you? What is that one product that you will stay loyal to no matter what? And why? Someone else just messaged in and said, Tide, because it works. Yeah, Tide, because it works. 208-254-0059 if you want to get in on today's text in topic and the chance to win that free 6-inch Subway sandwich. All you have to do is text in with your response to my question today. What is the one product that you will stay true to, totally loyal to, no matter what? And tell me why. Someone else just messages in with Miracle Whip. Yeah, don't give me that off-brand stuff. I just want the Miracle Whip. John Deere has been mentioned. 208-254-0059. We're going to give away that free 6-inch sub sandwich here at 8:35 this morning. Be sure to get in on our text-in topic. The one product that you'll stay loyal to no matter what, and tell me why.
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1: All right, let's check those temperatures from around the region. Yesterday, Boise recorded a high of 98. 99 degrees in Idaho Falls, 100 degrees in Pocatello yesterday. Logan had a high of 99. It was 102 in Salt Lake City and 111 in St. George. Lewiston recorded a high of 110 degrees. Stanley had an overnight low of 33. And here in the Bear Lake Valley, we reported a high of 93 and an overnight low of 53. All right, today we are expecting mixed sun and clouds, also some haze, smoke in the valley. Highs in the mid-90s today. We're going to be in the mid to upper 50s overnight, and there is a 33% chance of afternoon rain showers and thunderstorms. Possibility of showers and thunderstorms every day in the afternoon this week, right on through the weekend. High temperatures are going to be in the upper 80s Wednesday through Sunday. Overnight lows will remain in the mid-50s. It's currently 63 degrees in Cokeville, 68 in Geneva. It's 58 degrees in Pegram, 67 in Georgetown. Garden City, 70 degrees, 70 in Paris, and 68 in Montpelier.
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7: Cardinals outfielder Jordan Walker is the 2026 Home Run Derby champion. Walker went deep 12 times, including each of his last six swings in the final round to take down Phillies designated hitter Kyle Schwarber by one long ball. He is the first ever St. Louis Cardinal to win the event. The 24-year-old blasted 31 homers on the night. Schwarber went deep 30 times. Wilson Contreras slugged 21 home runs. Junior Caminero launched 17 long balls. Munetaka Mukurakami hit 9 homers. Bryce Harper and Jack Callion each went deep 8 times. And Ben Rice belted 7 total bombs. Baseball's best takeover of the city of brotherly love on Tuesday when the National League squares off against the American League in the MLB All-Star game from Philadelphia. Phillies left-hander Christopher Sanchez is slated to get the start for the NL. Sanchez is the 14th pitcher to start the Midsummer Classic in his home ballpark. He will be opposed by Blue Jays righty Dylan Cease and the rest of the AL. Cease represents Toronto's first All-Star pitching since Roy Halladay in 2009. The American League leads the all-time series 48-45-2. The Athletics are parting ways with a member of their coaching staff at the All-Star break. Pitching coach Scott Emerson is out, fired on Monday, with the A's staff sporting the second worst ERA in the major leagues. Bullpen coach Dan Hubbs will take over for the rest of the season. The A's are hoping to stop a 9-game skid when they emerge from the break. Los Angeles Rams left tackle Alec Jackson will not face a felony charge after a domestic violence-related arrest last month. Prosecutors say Jackson entered a pre-filing diversion program last week, allowing him to skirt charges altogether. He's still subject to discipline under the NFL's personnel conduct policy. Tampa Bay Buccaneers quarterback Baker Mayfield played most of last season in varying levels of pain. In the new episode of Netflix, quarterback Mayfield says he played through a sprained knee that he suffered in week two, as well as a bicep contusion in his throwing arm, an oblique strain, a foot injury, and issues with both shoulders. Despite the laundry list of injuries, Mayfield started all 17 games for the Bucs. A pair of powerhouse nations kick off the semifinal round of the World Cup on Tuesday. Mbappe and France battle Yamal's Spain squad from Arlington. The sides squared off in the Euros 2 years ago, where the Spanish edged the French 2-1 in the semis. Elsewhere, Lionel Messi and Argentina resumed their World Cup title defense against Jude Bellingham's scrappy English boys from Atlanta on Wednesday. This is the first time since FIFA began its ranking system that the top four teams made the semifinal round in a World Cup tournament. This is Jared Hillier with your Wave Sports Update.
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9: Mitch Anthony here with today's Daily Dose. What kind of payoff are you getting from your work? I'm not talking about check stubs and W-2s here. I'm talking about the amount of reward or payoff your work delivers internally. To answer, ask yourself the following questions. 1. Does my work allow for mindfulness? Does it cause me to tune into deeper parts of myself? Does it often feel fun and exciting? 2. Does my work feel natural? Is it a fulfilling expression of the life force within me? Or do I have to turn myself off to go through the motions of my work? 3. Does my work invigorate my spirit, my mind, and my body? Does it feel right for me to throw my entire being into this particular endeavor? And 4. Does this work allow my weaknesses to be worked on as well as allow my strengths and talents to grow into full use? Is it forcing me to grow as a human being? If your work is doing these things for you, it is paying off. If it does none of these things, it is robbing you, no matter how big the paycheck. 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
1: All right, let's check in on birthdays and see who is celebrating today. We're talking about those in the world of fame first. And today, the 14th day of July, actress Nancy Olsen is turning 98. She was nominated for an Academy Award for Best Supporting Actress for her role in Sunset Boulevard. Former NFL defensive lineman turned actor Rossi Greer is 94. He played 11 seasons in the NFL from 1955 to 1966, including 7 seasons with the New York Giants. In 1956, he won an NFL championship with the Giants. He was named to the Pro Bowl twice, both with the Giants. He joined the Los Angeles Rams in 1963 and became a member of the famous Fearsome Foursome defensive line. He's also a singer and Protestant minister. The guy is busy. Actress Jane Lynch is 66 today. Lynch won a Primetime Emmy Award for her role as Sue Sylvester in Glee. Her other credits include the TV series Love Springs International and the movies Afternoon Delight, Talladega Nights, The Ballad of Ricky Bobby, and The 40-Year-Old Virgin. Actor Matthew Fox is 60 today. His role as Jack Shepard on the drama series Lost earned him a Golden Globe Award in the Primetime Emmy Award nomination. He's also known for his role as Charlie Salinger on Party of Five, and his other credits include the movies World War Z, Speed Racer, Vantage Point, and We Are Marshall. Rapper Taboo is 51. He's in the group Black Eyed Peas. Actor Scott Porter, 47 today. He was in Friday Night Lights, Heart of Dixie, and Ginny in Georgia. Singer Dan Smith is 40 today. He's the lead vocalist for the rock band Bastille. Dancer Peta Murgatroyd is 40. She is a professional dancer on the competition show Dancing with the Stars. Singer Dan Reynolds is 39. He's the front man for Imagine Dragons. MMA star Conor McGregor is 38. He's a former UFC featherweight and lightweight champion. He was the first fighter to hold UFC championships in 2 weight classes simultaneously. And country music singer Co Wetzel is turning 34 today. And right here in the Bear Lake Valley on this 14th day of July, happy anniversary today to Ken and Andrea Wells, and happy birthday to Billy Humphreys. We hope you all have a wonderful day.
11: Hey, kid, I hear it's your birthday. Happy birthday to you.
12: Happy birthday.
11: Happy birthday to you.
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11: Happy birthday. Happy birthday. Happy birthday to you.
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6: 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And if you get the sub of the day, today is tuna. Okay, tuna today. All right. Let's review our answers. So we've been asking you the question this morning, what is one product that you'll stay loyal to for the rest of your life, and tell me why? We've had a few more of you answer in. We've heard Charmin toilet paper, self-explanatory. 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It's just I'm addicted. Yeah, apparently I am just an addict. There you go, Diet Coke. All right, thank you to all of you who put in your or texted in your answers this morning to our text-in topic. And, of course, it is time to give away that free 6-inch sub. Let's get ourselves a drum roll here. And today's winner is the person with the phone number 221-8583. 221-8583. You are the winner today. Dawn dish soap and Tide laundry detergent were your answers. Congratulations. 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
6: All right, let's go over our keeping you in the know portion of the morning. You know, just talking to you about things you can't imagine today. We're doing odd stories. Odd stories today. A round of golf in British Columbia took an unexpected turn when a bear was caught on video stealing a golfer's bag of clubs. The bear grabbed the bag from a golf cart at Golden Eagle Golf Club in Pitt Meadows, dragged it off the course where another bear appeared to be waiting. The stunned golfers could only watch as one person shouted, "Those are my clubs, man!" While another yelled, "Put them back." It's unclear, though, whether the golfer ever got the clubs returned, but the Bears definitely won that round. Oh, my goodness. I wonder if he had food in his bag. There had to have been something, right? All right, Ontario provincial police are reminding the public not to transport old explosives after someone brought an unexploded World War II grenade into an Ottawa police station. Oh, my word. Fortunately, the incident ended safely, but authorities say it could have been extremely dangerous. Police say if you discover a suspected explosive device, the safest thing to do is leave it where it is and call authorities. Officers will then have the explosives disposal unit respond to safely remove and dispose of the item. Don't pick it up. Please don't pick it up. Yeah. Oh, man. A customer at Himmel Haas, a German-style beer hall in South Lake Tahoe, California, reportedly drank the equivalent of 14 beers, that's about 5 liters, in only 40 minutes. Sports radio host Dan Patrick witnessed part of the challenge while visiting the restaurant during the American Century Championship golf tournament. Patrick said the man's wife was encouraging him throughout the attempt, and although he looked like he was struggling early on, he managed to finish the massive beer before the one-hour limit. The 5-liter beer challenge has become a well-known attraction at the bar where brave patrons attempt to conquer the enormous mug in exchange for bragging rights and hopefully a free ride home. My goodness. Yeah, that's not happy hour. That's hazardous hour. It's terrifying. A Maryland woman says a meaningful number connected to her late brother helped her win $50,000 in the Pick 5 lottery. After her brother passed away several years ago, she began using a 5-digit code associated with his funeral services as her regular lottery numbers. She played those numbers in the Maryland Lottery's June 24th midday Pick 5 drawing and matched all 5 digits to claim $50,000 jackpot. The winner said she was relaxing at home when she checked her ticket and was so surprised by the result that she had to look twice to make sure that she was seeing it correctly. Yeah. Oh, a new service in Russia is helping lonely barbecue fans find company by letting them hire complete strangers to grill, share a beer, and swap jokes with. For between $15 to $65, customers can book a barbecue companion who will cook, help set up camp, keep the conversation going, and in some cases, even shop for the food. The service is marketed specifically to men, with providers making it clear they're offering paid companionship, not lifelong friendship. If you want to hang out again, you'll have to book and pay for another visit. The unusual business has become increasingly popular in parts of Russia, with experts saying it reflects a growing demand for paid social experiences and companionship. Or just get out and make a friend. Yeah. Goodness. A DoorDash driver in Houston proved the meaning of dedication after she was hit by a fleeing suspect's car during a police chase, and she still completed her food delivery. The suspect crashed into her as she was getting out of her vehicle, then fled on foot before being caught by a police canine. Despite being sore and shaken up, the driver said she suffered no broken bones and walked the order to the customer's door before seeking medical attention. A neighbor who captured the incident on video called her determination incredible and said she hopes the driver receives a huge tip. Yeah. A 5-year-old black Labrador named Tokyo is back home after a dramatic rescue from Scotland's tallest mountain, Ben Nevis. During a hike with her owner, Tokyo suddenly lost the use of her legs and drifted in and out of consciousness after veterinarians believed she ingested cannabis that had been left on the trail. Unable to carry the 55-pound dog down the mountain, the owner called the Lochaber Mountain Rescue Team. Volunteers placed Tokyo on a stretcher, carried her to safety, and rushed her to a veterinarian hospital where she was treated for neurotoxicity. She made a full recovery the next day. Tokyo's owner is now urging hikers to please properly dispose of your drugs and other hazardous substances, warning that even scenic trails can pose unexpected dangers to your pets. The original comic book artwork that introduced Iron Man to the world has set a new auction record. The Don Heck splash page from Tales of Suspense number 39, published in March of 1963 and featuring Iron Man's first appearance, sold for $3.875 million at Heritage Auctions. Auction officials said six bidders drove the price higher after it topped $3 million, making it the most expensive piece of original comic book art ever sold. The previous record was $3.36 million, set in 2022 by artwork from Marvel Superheroes Secret Wars number 8, featuring Spider-Man's first black costume. Heritage Auctions called the page both historically significant and exceptionally rare, noting that very few original splash pages from Marvel's early years are still known to exist. Wow. Check your comic books. For sure. All right, what else can we add to our Somebody Might Care list today? That's what we're going to call it. Our Somebody Might Care segment. There you go. Play-Doh is stepping into the adult crafting world with the launch of Blooms by Play-Doh, the brand's first product line designed specifically for grown-ups. Instead of making snakes and pretend cookies, the new kits let users create realistic-looking flower bouquets that can be displayed as home decor. Each kit includes Play-Doh, flower-shaping tools, greenery, a vase, and a finishing spray that helps preserve the finished bouquets for months. The collection features six different floral themes with prices ranging from about $25 to $40. The kits are available at Target, Walmart, and Amazon, with refills sold separately so crafters can make even more arrangements. The new line has drawn comparisons to Lego's popular botanical sets, offering adults a nostalgic creative activity that results in a decorative centerpiece instead of a toy. While the kits are marketed toward adults, Play-Doh says they're also a fun way for parents and kids to create something together. Play-Doh for grown-ups. Mm-hmm. All right. Can your pet get sunburned? According to new research led by Jacqueline Boyd at Nottingham Trent University, pets are vulnerable to the sun's harmful rays, especially those with light-colored fur, thin coats, or exposed pink skin. Think Sphinx cats. Yeah, and horses with pale muzzles. Even dogs' noses, bellies, and yes, their more sensitive parts can get scorched from a little backyard lounging. Sunburn in pets can cause redness, irritation, blisters, scabs, and in serious cases, deep thermal burns. Long-term damage includes an increased risk of skin cancer, just like humans. Yep. Okay, a new study published in the journal Body Image suggests that a person's relationship with their hair may play a much bigger role in mental health and self-image than previously understood. Researchers interviewed 21 adults in the UK and found that people who had a positive relationship with their hair tended to feel more confident, authentic, and accepting of themselves overall. The study identified four common traits among participants with healthy hair attitudes: accepting their hair's natural qualities, learning how to care for it instead of fighting against it, making styling choices based on their own preferences rather than outside opinions, and using their hair as a form of self-expression. Researchers say hair can be closely tied to identity and self-worth, making it an important but often overlooked part of body image. While the study was small, the authors believe future mental health and body image research should pay more attention to the emotional connection people have with their hair. Mm-hmm. So the old expression, having a bad hair day, may not be so far-fetched, right? All right, a safety expert and former Royal Marine is warning homeowners that burglars usually look for easy targets. In a TikTok video, Florida-based creator Robin said thieves are more likely to target homes with dark entrances, no visible security cameras or alarm signs, and no dogs that could alert homeowners to an intruder. He also recommends keeping doors and windows locked, trimming shrubs and bushes that provide hiding places, and making sure that your home doesn't appear vacant by collecting mail, bringing in packages, and using timed lights when you're away. Viewers added their own suggestions, including motion sensor lights, audible security devices, and avoiding common hiding places for valuables like dresser drawers or under mattresses. Mm-hmm. Have you ever had trouble remembering something? Maybe you stood up to go do something, you got somewhere, and then thought, what was I doing? What was I looking for? Where did I put that? Yeah. If you have trouble remembering something, try clenching your fist. The movement increases brain activity, and they say it can help improve your memory. And we're all going to be walking around with clenched fists now. Yeah. All right. If you're already counting the days until cooler weather arrives, the Old Farmer's Almanac says relief may not be far away. Its newly released fall outlook predicts a cooler than normal season for much of the country, along with generally drier conditions. Most of the U.S. is expected to see below average rainfall again this fall. However, wetter weather is forecast for parts of the West Coast, Idaho, the Northern Rockies, Texas, Hawaii, Southern Florida, and portions of New England. Some areas in the Southeast could receive up to 4 inches less rain than usual, while the Ohio Valley may see about 3 inches below normal. In contrast, parts of Texas and Oklahoma are expected to pick up around 4 inches more of rain than average. Temperature-wise, much of the nation is expected to enjoy a slightly cooler fall. The East Coast, West Coast, much of the Midwest, Hawaii, and Northern Alaska are all forecast to see temperatures a degree or two below normal. Meanwhile, the southern interior states and northern plains are expected to stay a bit warmer than average. Overall, the forecast points to a fall that's cooler for more Americans, but with fewer rainy days than usual across much of the country. All right. Well, we're going to hope for rain and moderate temperatures. How about that? Lots of rain and lots of snow in the winter. Not too much that it, you know, paralyzes us, but enough to help. All right, stay tuned. We're going to check in with Schwab Matthews Mortuary, also Trivia, or Tradio, sorry, Tradio, right after this.
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6: 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If you are having a yard sale, garage sale, or estate sale, it is $20 to read it for the week. And if you are a business offering services, then we do ask you to buy an ad at the regular rate. 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
6: All right. 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Hits from the 70s, 80s, and 90s up through the current hits of today. We're going to hear from Katie B in this hour, Crying for No Reason. We've also got The King of Wishful Thinking by Go West and Save the Last Dance for Me with Michael Bublé. In the middle of the hour, Daisies by Justin Bieber, followed up by She Sets the City on Fire by Gavin DeGraw. And we're going to throw it back in the middle of the hour with David Bowie's Changes. Starting us off today, it's Shallow.

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1: Bear Lake Valley's weather.
0: We're looking for partly cloudy conditions today and highs in the mid-90s. Our overnight lows will be in the mid-50s. There is a 32% chance of some rain showers and thunderstorms this afternoon. And on Wednesday, look for highs in the upper 80s, overnight lows in the 50s. We'll be in the upper 80s through the weekend as well, Thursday, Friday into Saturday and Sunday. Overnight lows in the 50s, and there is a chance of showers and thunderstorms every afternoon through the week.
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It's Bear Lake Valley's best mix of music.

Connor Smith starting off our 10 o'clock playlist here on Bear Lake Valley's all-hit music radio station, The Wave. We play hits all day long from the 70s, 80s, and 90s up through the current top hits of today. In our 10 o'clock playlist, we're going to hear from Maren Morris and Carry Me Through. We've got Billy Joel throwing it back in the first part of the hour with It's Still Rock and Roll to Me and Simple Things by Teddy Swims. Later in the 10 o'clock hour, we'll check community events, keeping you up to date on all things going on in the Valley. We'll also hear from Goatee with Somebody That I Used to Know, Cups by Anna Kendrick. It's from Pitch Perfect soundtrack, When I'm Gone, the name of that song, and Louis Tomlinson's We Made It. Coming up right now here on The Wave, it's Noah Cahan and Staying Still.

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1: All right, this Wednesday, July 15th at the Hospital Auxiliary Thrift Store, they're doing the spin game. Prizes will be Christmas in July. Spin game this Wednesday at the thrift store. And the 2026 Summer of Events at the Heritage Park will begin this Friday, July 17th at 6 p.m. Join Brian, Kurt, Cindy, and Laurie for some good old Western music. It's Saddle Strings in the park. Also, they'll be unveiling the park's Butch Cassidy Bench, sponsored by the Rotary Club. Saddle Strings this Friday, July 17th, 6 p.m. No charge. Then on Saturday, July 25th at 6 p.m., it will be an American folk rock group, Till Sunday, and that is sponsored by Bear Lake Memorial Healthcare. All right, the Farmers Market going on today and every Tuesday through September 29th, noon to 4 at 186 North 4th Street in Montpelier between Fizzy's and Family Dollar. This Wednesday at the Bear Lake Senior Community Center, this Wednesday at the Senior Center, bingo starts at 10 a.m. They're serving ham pasta salad for lunch between 11:30 and 1. Chair fitness begins at 12:30. On Thursday, the art group will meet at 9 a.m. and they're having tuna melts for lunch on Thursday with Quilt Guild meeting at 6 o'clock on Thursday night. And Friday, Steve Allred will be entertaining and it's meatballs over noodles for lunch. All right, school board meeting happening tonight. This is the monthly meeting. They'll be in a work meeting starting at 5:15 p.m. and then move into their regular meeting at 6:30 p.m. And the public is invited and encouraged to attend the public meeting, 6:30. The interviews and skill-a-thon for the 4-H and FFA going on this Wednesday, tomorrow, July 15th, 9 a.m. to 6 p.m. The horse interviews will be Thursday from 9 to 11. Story contest will be July 24th at 5 p.m. Demonstration contest July 29th at 7 p.m. And the record books will be due at the extension office Monday, August 3rd by 2 p.m. They will be judged on Tuesday, August 4th. The 20th anniversary of the Bear Lake Car Show coming up on July 25th. It'll be going on out at the Well Sea Stock Park next to the Oregon Trail Center, sponsored by the Rotary Club of Montpelier. Excuse me. And they will have a craft and vendor fair going on in conjunction with the car show. They'll also be selling burgers and hot dogs and all kinds of good stuff for lunch throughout the afternoon. 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
2: 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Another hour of hits begins now.

riding the wave here in the Bear Lake Valley. Lisa Hillier with you. In this hour, we are going to hear Kelly Clarkson sing Already Gone. We Belong by Pat Benatar. Meghan Trainor's Hurt Me. We'll also hear from Bruno Mars, Dylan Scott, Ollie Murs, and more in the middle of the hour, and give you a weather update. We started the hour off with Fleetwood Mac and Peacekeeper. Up next, it's A Few of Your Own by Noah Kahan.

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2: Bear Lake Valley's weather.
1: Sunshine, a few clouds developing in the afternoon. Mid-90s expected for the high today with overnight lows in the 50s. 32% chance of afternoon showers and thunderstorms. Wednesday, Thursday, Friday, even into the weekend, Saturday and Sunday, a chance of showers and thunderstorms each afternoon. Highs are going to be in the mid to upper 80s for the rest of the week and overnight lows in the 50s.
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3: NBC News Radio, I'm Michael Kastner. Consumer prices are down with their biggest drop in 6 years coming last month as falling energy prices provided a break from inflation after the U.S. ceasefire with Iran. The Consumer Price Index, a wide measure of the price of goods and services, came in lower than analysts' expectations. According to the Bureau of Labor Statistics, it fell 0.4% for the month. President Trump will address the nation in prime time this week. More from Monica Nelson.
4: On Truth Social, the president says he'll deliver an address Thursday at 9 p.m. Eastern. No further details were provided. The president last addressed the nation in prime time on April 1st, about a month after the start of the war in Iran. I'm Monica Nelson.
3: The new prime minister of Iraq will be hosted by President Trump at the White House today. The president will hold a bilateral meeting with Ali al-Zaidi, with Iran expected to be a main topic of discussion. Trump congratulated al-Zaidi after he was nominated to be prime minister in April and said he hoped for a better relationship between Iraq and the U.S. Two Supreme Court justices will testify on Capitol Hill today about their annual budget request to Congress. More from Mark Mayfield.
5: Justices Elena Kagan and Amy Coney Barrett will appear before the House Appropriations Subcommittee that handles Supreme Court spending. It'll be the first time since 2019 that Supreme Court justices have testified on their annual budget request. The High Court is requesting a boost of over $14 million for the next fiscal year to increase security for the nine justices.
3: Central and southwestern Texas are under flood watches through Thursday. The National Weather Service warns of potential life-threatening flooding as days of storms are forecast to dump heavy rain over millions in parts of the South Gulf Coast in Texas through Friday. Michael Kastner, NBC News Radio.
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3: Venezuela has put elections on hold as earthquake recovery takes priority. Feed the Poor and Venezuelan native Cesar Guevara says all humanitarian channels remain open so the emergency supplies are getting to where they need to go.
7: We have shipments from air freights that are going on a weekly basis to containers that are being sent via ocean freight to Venezuela.
3: It's been almost 3 weeks since the back-to-back earthquake struck. The death toll is more than 4,400, with thousands still missing. The interim government will remain in place until elections can be held. Most Americans now have very little confidence in some bedrock institutions. More from Rory O'Neill.
8: After hitting rock bottom in 2023, confidence in 14 core institutions like big business, police, and organized religion is up a little bit. The Gallup poll finds confidence in banks and organized labor climbed slightly. Since 1993, confidence in Congress has swung from 30 down to 7%. Confidence in TV news has been measured between 46 and 11%, but it is up 3 points this year. I'm Rory O'Neill.
3: Today you need to brush up on your French. Brie Tennis on how to party French style today.
9: Today is Bastille Day, commemorating the 1789 storming of the Bastille, which started the French Revolution. In France today, there'll be parades, fireworks, and lots of French food to celebrate. If you're among the 9.4 million Americans who claim French ancestry, embrace that today. French it up, wear a beret, buy a baguette, eat some brie cheese. Don't forget the French champagne. And if you're not French, it's okay to fake it. I'm Brie Tennis.
3: For the ninth year in a row, Arlington, Virginia is ranked America's fittest city. That's according to the American College of Sports Medicine's American Fitness Index. I'm Michael Kastner.
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One Life by Ed Sheeran. Coming up in this 12 o'clock playlist, we're going to hear Teo Cruz with Break Your Heart, Beat It by Michael Jackson. By the way, the Michael Jackson biopic Michael has now surpassed $1 billion at the worldwide box office. It's one of the biggest movie hits of the year so far. Coming up in the middle of the hour, we'll check the community events. We're also going to hear Ella Bright's Girl That I Am, Olivia Rocks with Been This Way Before, and Frankie Goes to Hollywood throwing it back in the middle of the hour with Relax. It is now time for Michael Markagi and Scared to Start.

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0: All right, this Wednesday, July 15th at the Hospital Auxiliary Thrift Store, they're doing the spin game. Prizes will be Christmas in July. Spin game this Wednesday at the thrift store. And the 2026 Summer of Events at the Heritage Park will begin this Friday, July 17th at 6 p.m. Join Brian, Kurt, Cindy, and Laurie for some good old Western music. It's Saddle Strings in the park. Also, they'll be unveiling the park's Butch Cassidy Bench, sponsored by the Rotary Club. Saddle Strings this Friday, July 17th, 6 p.m. No charge. Then on Saturday, July 25th at 6 p.m., it will be an American folk rock group, Till Sunday, and that is sponsored by Bear Lake Memorial Healthcare. All right, the Farmers Market going on today and every Tuesday through September 29th, noon to 4 at 186 North 4th Street in Montpelier between Fizzy's and Family Dollar. This Wednesday at the Bear Lake Senior Community Center, this Wednesday at the Senior Center, bingo starts at 10 a.m. They're serving ham pasta salad for lunch between 11:30 and 1. Chair fitness begins at 12:30. On Thursday, the art group will meet at 9 a.m. and they're having tuna melts for lunch on Thursday with Quilt Guild meeting at 6 o'clock on Thursday night. And Friday, Steve Allred will be entertaining and it's meatballs over noodles for lunch. All right, school board meeting happening tonight. This is the monthly meeting. They'll be in a work meeting starting at 5:15 p.m. and then move into their regular meeting at 6:30 p.m. And the public is invited and encouraged to attend the public meeting, 6:30. The interviews and skill-a-thon for the 4-H and FFA going on this Wednesday, tomorrow, July 15th, 9 a.m. to 6 p.m. The horse interviews will be Thursday from 9 to 11. Story contest will be July 24th at 5 p.m. Demonstration contest July 29th at 7 p.m. And the record books will be due at the extension office Monday, August 3rd by 2 p.m. They will be judged on Tuesday, August 4th. The 20th anniversary of the Bear Lake Car Show coming up on July 25th. It'll be going on out at the Wells C. Stock Park next to the Oregon Trail Center. 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Excuse me. And they will have a craft and vendor fair going on in conjunction with the car show. They'll also be selling burgers and hot dogs and all kinds of good stuff for lunch throughout the afternoon. 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

Younger You by Miley Cyrus. Hey, thanks for tuning in today. I hope you have a great rest of your afternoon. Stay safe, happy, and well out there. And join me tomorrow when I come back at 7 a.m. with another morning chit-chat of news, weather, sports, and more right here on The Wave. 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

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Here's a gun and here's a blade. 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
1: NBC News Radio, I'm Michael Kastner. Consumer prices are down with their biggest drop in 6 years coming last month as falling energy prices provided a break from inflation after the U.S. ceasefire with Iran. The Consumer Price Index, a wide measure of the price of goods and services, came in lower than analysts' expectations. According to the Bureau of Labor Statistics, it fell 0.4% for the month. President Trump will address the nation in prime time this week. More from Monica Nelson.
2: On Truth Social, the president says he'll deliver an address Thursday at 9 p.m. Eastern. No further details were provided. The president last addressed the nation in primetime on April 1st, about a month after the start of the war in Iran. I'm Monica Nelson.
1: The new prime minister of Iraq will be hosted by President Trump at the White House today. The president will hold a bilateral meeting with Ali al-Zaidi, with Iran expected to be a main topic of discussion. Trump congratulated al-Zaidi after he was nominated to be prime minister in April and said he hoped for a better relationship between Iraq and the U.S. Two Supreme Court justices will testify on Capitol Hill today about their annual budget request to Congress. More from Mark Mayfield.
3: Justices Elena Kagan and Amy Coney Barrett will appear before the House Appropriations Subcommittee that handles Supreme Court spending. It'll be the first time since 2019 that Supreme Court justices have testified on their annual budget request. The High Court is requesting a boost of over $14 million for the next fiscal year to increase security for the nine justices.
1: Central and southwestern Texas are under flood watches through Thursday. The National Weather Service warns a potential life-threatening flooding as days of storms are forecast to dump heavy rain over millions in parts of the South Gulf Coast in Texas through Friday. Michael Kastner, NBC News Radio.
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1: Venezuela has put elections on hold as earthquake recovery takes priority. Feed the Poor and Venezuelan native Cesar Guevara says all humanitarian channels remain open so the emergency supplies are getting to where they need to go.
6: We have shipments from air freights that are going on a weekly basis to containers that are being sent via ocean freight to Venezuela.
1: It's been almost 3 weeks since the back-to-back earthquake struck. The death toll is more than 4,400, with thousands still missing. The interim government will remain in place until elections can be held. Most Americans now have very little confidence in some bedrock institutions. More from Rory O'Neill.
7: After hitting rock bottom in 2023, confidence in 14 core institutions like big business, police, and organized religion is up a little bit. The Gallup poll finds confidence in banks and organized labor climbed slightly. Since 1993, confidence in Congress has swung from 30 down to 7%. Confidence in TV news has been measured between 46 and 11%, but it is up 3 points this year. I'm Rory O'Neill.
1: Today you need to brush up on your French. 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
8: Today is Bastille Day, commemorating the 1789 storming of the Bastille, which started the French Revolution. In France today, there'll be parades, fireworks, and lots of French food to celebrate. If you're among the 9.4 million Americans who claim French ancestry, embrace that today. French it up. Wear a beret. Buy a baguette. Eat some brie cheese. Don't forget the French champagne. And if you're not French, it's okay to fake it. I'm Brie Tennis.
1: For the ninth year in a row, Arlington, Virginia is ranked America's fittest city. That's according to the American College of Sports Medicine's American Fitness Index. I'm Michael Kastner.
0: Now entering the town of Wardboro. 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
1: NBC News Radio, I'm Michael Kastner. Consumer prices are down with their biggest drop in 6 years coming last month as falling energy prices provided a break from inflation after the U.S. ceasefire with Iran. The Consumer Price Index, a wide measure of the price of goods and services, came in lower than analysts' expectations. According to the Bureau of Labor Statistics, it fell 0.4% for the month. President Trump will address the nation in prime time this week. More from Monica Nelson.
2: On Truth Social, the president says he'll deliver an address Thursday at 9 p.m. Eastern. No further details were provided. The president last addressed the nation in primetime on April 1st, about a month after the start of the war in Iran. I'm Monica Nelson.
1: The new prime minister of Iraq will be hosted by President Trump at the White House today. The president will hold a bilateral meeting with Ali al-Zaidi, with Iran expected to be a main topic of discussion. Trump congratulated al-Zaidi after he was nominated to be prime minister in April and said he hoped for a better relationship between Iraq and the U.S. Two Supreme Court justices will testify on Capitol Hill today about their annual budget request to Congress. More from Mark Mayfield.
3: Justices Elena Kagan and Amy Coney Barrett will appear before the House Appropriations Subcommittee that handles Supreme Court spending. It'll be the first time since 2019 that Supreme Court justices have testified on their annual budget request. The High Court is requesting a boost of over $14 million for the next fiscal year to increase security for the nine justices.
1: Central and southwestern Texas are under flood watches through Thursday. The National Weather Service warns of potential life-threatening flooding as days of storms are forecast to dump heavy rain over millions in parts of the South Gulf Coast and Texas through Friday. Michael Kastner, NBC News Radio.
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1: Venezuela has put elections on hold as earthquake recovery takes priority. Feed the Poor and Venezuelan native Cesar Guevara says all humanitarian channels remain open so the emergency supplies are getting to where they need to go.
5: We have shipments from air freights that are going on a weekly basis to containers that are being sent via ocean freight to Venezuela.
1: It's been almost 3 weeks since the back-to-back earthquake struck. The death toll is more than 4,400, with thousands still missing. The interim government will remain in place until elections can be held. Most Americans now have very little confidence in some bedrock institutions. More from Rory O'Neill.
6: After hitting rock bottom in 2023, confidence in 14 core institutions like big business, police, and